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0: plays the song, you begin to realize you was dead wrong. 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

just one more breath, one more sip, one more tune when the bassline hits, one more reload, one more fix, one more taste of a stranger's lips, one more yeah, one why not, one more chat to a girl I forgot, one more maybe, yeah, you know the score, let's stay here, let's have one more.

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Good morning and welcome to the 9 AM news update. I'm Lenel Gattan. Beginning with regional news, the leaders of Saudi Arabia, Turkey, and Pakistan have signed a joint defense pact as tensions in the Middle East continue to escalate. The partners said jointly that the Mecca Joint Defense Agreement is intended to provide a collective deterrence against any act of aggression by stipulating that an armed attack against any of the three would be regarded as an attack on all. And in more updates on the conflict in the region, United States Central Command, CENTCOM, announced that it has redirected 51 merchant ships, disabled two, and boarded another two since resuming its naval blockade against Iran on July 14. And in related development, Washington reportedly expects Iran and Oman to reach an agreement soon that could reopen the Strait of Hormuz and allow normal commercial shipping to resume. Additionally, once an agreement is announced restoring commercial shipping without impediments, the United States will lift its blockade on Iranian ports. And in related news, Yemen's armed forces spokesperson said today that the army carried out a military operation targeting Houthi elements and military equipment across multiple fronts. The spokesperson said the operation was conducted along several axes of contact with Houthi forces and came in response to repeated attacks against Yemeni troops and civilians. This comes a day after the Houthis launched ballistic missiles and drones at displacement camps and residential neighborhoods in the city of Ma'rib, killing two people and wounding 14. Moving to Lebanon, the death toll from the ongoing Israeli aggression on Lebanon, which began on March 2nd, has

has risen to 4,335, with 12,273 wounded. The Lebanese Ministry of Public Health's Health Emergency Operations Center stated that the total

and 50 Palestinians had been injured in settler-related attacks since the start of the year, according to the UN Office for the Coordination of Humanitarian Affairs, with settler violence accounting for more than half of Palestinian injuries in the occupied West Bank. Moving to Europe, Spain threatened on Friday to impose restrictions on travelers from Italy unless Rome lifts by Sunday the border controls introduced last week following a mass influx of migrants into the Spanish enclave of Ceuta. Italy swiftly responded, saying it would not accept ultimatums or impositions from Madrid, adding that it would keep in place its suspension of Schengen rules for non-EU nationals arriving from Spain until at least August 15. Italy added it would only reconsider its decision once it was certain there was no new migration wave, no security risk to Italy, and no irregular migrants heading towards the European territory. Moving to the Russia-Ukraine conflict, at least three people, including a child, have been killed in overnight Russian attacks near the Ukrainian capital, Kyiv. Earlier today, missiles hit east of the capital, and witnesses reported hearing powerful explosions just days after strikes across Ukraine killed 21 people. The head of the regional military administration, Timur Tikhachenko, said falling debris damaged apartment buildings and cars, while a fire broke out at a separate building. He added that three others had been wounded in the ballistic missile strikes. And in related news, the U.S. Senate passed sweeping Russian sanctions on Friday, setting the stage for consideration by the House of Representatives within weeks. It also includes expanded sanctions on Iran, sought by President Donald Trump, as lawmakers pushed for a vote on the measure well over a year since it was introduced back in 2025. And in natural disasters, Typhoon Dolphin lashed Japan's southern Okinawa prefecture today, injuring 5 people and cutting power to 14,000 buildings, while China shut ports and ferry routes ahead of the storm's expected arrival on its east coast. The Okinawan prefectural government said 5 elderly people suffered non-life-threatening injuries, with 3 falling due to the wind. Meanwhile, domestic airlines canceled flights to the region, while in Taiwan, 63 international flights were canceled because of the typhoon. And finally, Serbia faced a second day of wildfires on Friday as extremely hot, dry weather grips the Balkans, with no reports of casualties so far. Helicopters were deployed to waterbomb the blaze, while locals in the village of Sumarak were evacuated as the flames neared their homes. Europe, the world's fastest warming continent, has been ravaged by record-breaking heat and destructive wildfires this summer, with France and Spain particularly hard hit. And in business news, oil prices climbed sharply through Friday after starting the day under pressure as traders continued to react to uncertainty surrounding the Strait of Hormuz and negotiations involving Iran and Oman. Brent crude futures settled at $83.35 a barrel, gaining $1.06 or 1.3%, while West Texas Intermediate futures finished at $78.18 a barrel, up 89 cents or 1.15%. Despite the late week recovery, Brent finished the week down more than 8%, while WTI lost more than 7%, underscoring the volatility caused by shifting expectations over the U.S.-Iran conflict and the future of shipping through the strait. And in sports news in cycling, Poland's Katarzyna Niewiadoma-Fini take victory after the summit on Mont Ventoux in a thrilling Stage 7 of the Tour de France Femme on Friday, which moved the 2024 winner into the leader's yellow jersey as she ended her long wait for a stage win in the race. And in the NFL, the Tennessee Titans signed guard Peter Skoronski to a 4-year, $100 million contract extension, making the 2023 first-round pick the NFL's highest-paid player at his position. And finally, checking the weather forecast, today is expected to be

very hot with light to moderate northwesterly wind to light variable wind with speeds of 8 to 35 kilometers per hour with a chance for airborne dust. The maximum expected temperature is 48 degrees Celsius. Minimum recorded is 31 degrees Celsius. And now it's 40 degrees Celsius. That's all the news for now on Radio Kuwait. Thank you for listening and have a good morning.

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Good afternoon, ladies and gentlemen, and welcome to the 12 o'clock news update. I'm Adla Dumouret. Beginning with regional news, the leaders of Saudi Arabia, Turkey, and Pakistan have signed a joint defense pact as tensions in the Middle East continue to escalate. The partners said jointly that the Mecca Joint Defense Agreement is intended to provide a collective deterrence against any act of aggression by stipulating that an armed attack against any of the three would be regarded as an attack on all. Moving to the latest updates on the conflict in the region, United States Central Command, or CENTCOM, announced that it has redirected 51 merchant ships, disabled two and boarded another two since resuming its naval blockade against Iran on July 14th. In a related development, Washington reportedly expects Iran and Oman to reach an agreement soon that could reopen the Strait of Hormuz and allow normal commercial shipping to resume. Additionally, once an agreement is announced restoring commercial shipping without impediments, the United States will lift its blockade of Iranian ports. Turning to the Palestinian-occupied territories, Israeli occupation forces and settlers carried out a series of raids, arrests, and attacks across the occupied West Bank on Friday. Violence in the occupied West Bank has intensified sharply during 2026. By mid-July, about 850 Palestinians have been injured in settler-related attacks since the start of the year, according to the UN Office for the Coordination of Humanitarian Affairs, or OCHA, with settler violence accounting for more than half of Palestinian injuries in the West Bank. Meanwhile, Syrian security forces neutralized two IS militants late last night following an armed clash as they attempted to plant an explosive device in the Damascus countryside. This follows a recent explosion on a passenger minibus on the outskirts of the Syrian capital, Damascus, that wounded more than a dozen people on Thursday. Moving to the Russia-Ukraine conflict, Russia and Ukraine accused each other of overnight strikes that killed three people and injured 10 others on both sides. In Ukraine's capital, three people were killed and three others injured during Russian strikes in three locations in the Brovary district. Two people were injured in a drone crash in Russia's city of Zadonsk, and five others were injured, and a fire broke out at the Ilsky oil refinery in Russia's Krasnodar region after falling drone debris. And finally, in natural disasters, Typhoon Dolphin lashed Japan's southern Okinawa prefecture today, injuring five people and cutting power to 14,000 buildings, while China shut ports and ferry routes ahead of the storm's expected arrival on its east coast. The Okinawan prefectural government said five elderly people suffered non-life-threatening injuries, with three falling due to the wind. Meanwhile, domestic airlines cancelled flights to the region, while in Taiwan, 63 international flights were cancelled because of the typhoon. And now let's check the weather forecast here in Kuwait City. Today's weather is expected to be very hot, with light to moderate northwesterly winds to light variable winds, with speeds of 8 to 35 kilometers per hour, with a chance for airborne dust. The maximum temperature expected for today is 48 degrees Celsius, and the minimum recorded today was 31 degrees Celsius, and it's currently 45 degrees Celsius here in Kuwait City. Dear listeners, that was all the news for now. Thank you for tuning in and have a lovely day.

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4: What's up, you guys?

Good afternoon and welcome to the 3 p.m. news bulletin coming to you from Radio Kuwait. I am Mazen Ansari. The Abu Dhabi National Oil Company, ADNOC, said today that one of its vessels was struck by a missile while crossing the Strait of Hormuz in the early hours of this morning, confirming that no injuries were reported and that the situation was under control. The company urged the public to refrain from spreading false rumors and to avoid circulating unverified reports. They called on the public to rely only on official sources of information and to avoid circulating rumors or unverified reports. Diplomatic efforts to end the Strait of Hormuz crisis are gathering pace with signs of progress in talks between Iran and Oman. The U.S. Treasury Secretary Scott Bessent said a ceasefire with Iran could come within days, lasting 30 to 60 days, culminating in the reopening of the strait. A U.S. official said that Washington would lift its blockade on Iranian ports once a shipping deal is announced. Tehran reaffirmed its commitment to the understanding with Washington. Attention now turns to whether the talks would yield concrete results. Yemeni army forces announced at dawn today the launch of a military operation against the positions and capabilities of the Iranian-backed Houthi militia along several fronts on the lines of contact with them. The official spokesman for the armed forces, Colonel Majid al-Nazili, said the military operation stems from the legitimate rights of the armed forces to defend their security and personnel and to protect civilians from the repeated attacks carried out by the Houthi militia in the provinces of Ma'arib,

and Hadhramut, and the resulting military and civilian casualties. He held the Houthi militia and those standing behind them fully responsible for the continued escalation. The U.S. Central Command, CENTCOM, said that 51 commercial vessels have been rerouted so far as part of the American blockade on Iranian ports. In a statement, CENTCOM said U.S. forces had, as of August 7th, rerouted 51 commercial ships, disabled two vessels, and boarded two others to ensure compliance with the blockade. U.S. forces resumed the naval blockade on ships heading to or coming from Iranian ports and coastal areas on July 14th in response to attacks on commercial vessels and disruption to navigation in the Strait of Hormuz. Israeli occupation forces continued to violate the Gaza ceasefire agreement, opening fire in the east and south of the Gaza Strip. The Palestinian Health Ministry reported that three civilians were wounded, including a woman, amid ongoing air and artillery strikes on areas sheltering displaced Palestinians. The Health Ministry said that the overall death toll since October 7, 2023, has now risen to 73,384, with 174,242 others wounded, with the majority of the victims being women and children. Since the ceasefire agreement went into effect on October 11, 2025, the death toll has reached 1,257, with 4,131 others injured, 806 bodies have been recovered, with hundreds of others remaining under the rubble beyond the reach of rescue teams. At least three people, including a child, were killed today in Russian strikes on the outskirts of the Ukrainian capital, Kiev. The head of the Kiev Regional Military Administration, Timur Takashenko, said the attacks hit three sites in the Boryspil area near the capital, killing three and wounding three others. Mayor Vitaly Klitschko reported fires in two districts after air raid alerts, with waves of powerful explosions heard in the city center. Kiev has faced intensive Russian attacks amid a shortage of interceptor missiles, as President Zelensky urges allies, especially Washington, to boost up supplies. A border dispute has put Spain and Italy in political confrontation after the migration crisis in the Spanish city of Ceuta escalated into tit-for-tat measures. Spain imposed temporary checks at its ports and airports on travelers arriving from Italy for up to 1 month in response to similar curbs Rome introduced after tens of thousands of migrants crossed from Morocco into Ceuta. The Spanish Foreign Minister, Pedro Sanchez, called Italy's move unjust and unjustified. Both capitals remain at odds, testing free movement within the Schengen area. The U.S. Senate approved a temporary funding bill today to prevent a federal government shutdown before the midterm elections. The bill extends funding for federal agencies until December 11th. Last month, the Republican-controlled House of Representatives passed its own version of the bill. Both chambers must now reconcile their versions to reach a unified text before it can be signed into law by President Donald Trump. A potential shutdown would commence on October 1st, unless final legislation is enacted before the current funding expires on September 30th. The new president of Colombia, Abelardo de la Espriella, has been sworn in after narrowly defeating his rival, Senator Ivan Cepeda, in the runoff round. In his inauguration speech, Espriella pledged to wage a strong campaign against drug trafficking and adopt austerity measures to restore confidence in the economy. Espriella's election comes as part of Colombia's populist shift, a trend that has begun spreading across Latin America. Powerful tropical cyclone

Typhoon Dolphin battered Japan's Okinawa region with fierce winds and heavy rains, injuring 6 people and cutting power to around 50,000 buildings across Okinawa and Kagoshima prefectures, with gusts of up to 162 kilometers per hour. Japan's weather agency warned Okinawa and Amami Island of the worst impact. As the

0: Kuwaiti oil rose by $2.83 a barrel to reach $75.27 a barrel in trading yesterday. Meanwhile, in the global markets, Brent crude futures rose by $1.06 to $83.55 a barrel, while the U.S. West Texas Intermediate Crude WTI futures rose by 89 cents a barrel to $77.29 a barrel. In other news, U.S. employment unexpectedly fell in July, with prior months revised sharply lower, raising doubts over a Fed rate hike. Unemployment dipped to 4.1% as 264,000 people left the workforce. In sports, in women's tennis news, American Coco Gauff eased past Maria Sakkari of Greece in straight sets, 6-1 and 6-4 in Toronto, Canada on Friday, to reach the round of 16 at the Canadian Open. Also in tennis, for the third consecutive match, Alexandra Ayala was pushed to a deciding set, and for the third consecutive time, the 20-year-old Filipina emerged on the winning side, defeating American Katie McNally to reach the fourth round of the National Bank Open in Toronto on Friday night. And in golf news, Chilean Joaquin Niemann extended his lead at LIV Golf New York with a 6-under-par second round on Friday, moving 5 shots clear at the Trump National Golf Club Bedminster. The Torque GC captain reached 13-under-par for the tournament, ahead of nearest challenger English Lee Westwood of Majestic's Golf Club, with the Spaniard Sergio Garcia a further shot back on 7-under-par. And finally this hour, the local weather forecast for the rest of the day today calls for extremely hot summer temperatures with light to moderate northwesterly winds prevailing with speeds ranging from 8 to 35 kilometers per hour and with the possibility of airborne dust, especially in open desert areas. The relative humidity reading currently stands at a low 10%. The maximum temperature recorded earlier today was 50 degrees Celsius. The minimum expected tonight is 31, while it is currently 48 degrees Celsius in Kuwait City. This concludes this hour's news bulletin. Thank you for tuning in to Radio Kuwait.
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A very good evening and welcome to this hour's news bulletin coming to you from Radio Kuwait. I am Azal Ansari. In local news, the first Deputy Prime Minister and Minister of Interior, Sheikh Fahd Yusuf Saud al-Sabah, carried out a field inspection tour covering a number of islands and maritime centers in the country today to review the progress of work and levels of readiness and to follow up on measures taken by the government to enhance the security and the safety of Kuwait's maritime borders. The minister was received by the Director General of the General Administration of the Coast Guard, Staff Naval Brigadier Sheikh Mubarak Ali Al Yusuf Al Sabah. The minister opened the tour at the Al Maradim Island, inspecting the Coast Guard, border crossings, and customs facilities on the island, calling for tighter coordination among the agencies working there. He then visited Garo Island, where he reviewed construction progress, ensuring projects are completed on schedule and that the work and housing facilities on the island are of the highest standard levels to provide comfort to the staff. Then on Kubbar Island, he inspected the security arrangements, was briefed on field operations, and praised the Coast Guard personnel for fulfilling their duties in protecting the country's maritime borders, including the boaters and seagoers. During the tour, the minister met with a number of citizens and seagoers and listened to their views and observations regarding the services provided on the islands, stressing the importance of direct communication with seagoers and of drawing future plans and conclusions in a manner that contributes to developing the services provided and raising the overall level of performance. The minister instructed that work must continue on developing maritime centers and installations and raising their readiness to provide all the necessary comforts for their personnel. He further called for strengthening coordination and integration among the agencies operating at the crossing points on the islands in a way that supports the capacity of the concerned bodies to carry out their duties efficiently to safeguard the security and safety of the maritime borders. The Ministry of Foreign Affairs expressed the State of Kuwait's strong condemnation and denunciation of the heinous Iranian attack that targeted a United Arab Emirates tanker belonging to the Abu Dhabi National Oil Company, ADNOC, as it was transiting the Strait of Hormuz in a flagrant violation of international law and UN Security Council Resolution 2817. The ministry added that the attack constitutes a direct threat to the security and safety of maritime navigation and to global energy supplies. The Ministry of Information stressed the need for an immediate halt to all escalatory actions and adherence to the rules of international law that guarantees freedom of navigation, affirming the State of Kuwait's rejection to any attack on the security and safety of maritime navigation. The ministry affirmed the State of Kuwait's full solidarity with the United Arab Emirates and its support for all measures it takes to safeguard its sovereignty and protect its security and national interests. Meanwhile, the United Arab Emirates strongly condemned an Iranian missile attack that targeted an ADNOC vessel as it transited the Strait of Hormuz. No injuries were reported. The Emirati Ministry of Foreign Affairs said the attack was a flagrant violation of UN Security Council Resolution 2817, which affirms the importance of freedom of navigation. The ministry also rejected the targeting of commercial vessels or the obstruction of international maritime routes. The ministry said

that targeting commercial shipping and using the Strait of Hormuz as a tool for economic coercion or blackmail amounted to acts of piracy by Iran's Revolutionary Guard Corps, the IRGC, and posed a direct threat to the stability of the region, its peoples, and global energy supplies. The UAE stressed the need for Iran to halt these unprovoked attacks, commit fully to an immediate cessation of all hostilities, and to reopen the Strait of Hormuz completely and unconditionally in order to safeguard regional security and maintain the stability of the global economy and trade. Diplomatic efforts to end the Strait of Hormuz crisis are gathering pace with signs of progress in talks between Iran and the Sultanate of Oman. The U.S. Treasury Secretary Scott Bessent said a ceasefire with Iran could come within days, lasting 30 to 60 days, culminating in the reopening of the strait. A U.S. official said that Washington would lift its blockade on Iranian ports once a shipping deal is announced. Tehran reaffirmed its commitment to the understanding with Washington. Attention now turns to whether the talks would yield concrete results. Yemeni army forces announced at dawn today the launch of a military operation against the positions and capabilities of the Iranian-backed Houthi militia along several fronts on the lines of contact with them. The official spokesperson for the armed forces, Colonel Majid al-Nazili, said the military operation stems from the legitimate rights of the armed forces to defend their security and personnel and to protect civilians from the repeated attacks carried out by the Houthi militia in the provinces of Ma'arib and Hadhramut and the resulting military and civilian casualties. He held the Houthi militias and those standing behind them fully responsible for the continued escalation. The U.S. Central Command, CENTCOM, said that 51 commercial vessels have been rerouted so far as part of the American blockade on Iranian ports. In a statement, CENTCOM said U.S. forces had, as of August 7th, rerouted 51 commercial ships, disabled two vessels, and boarded another two to ensure compliance with the blockade. U.S. forces resumed the naval blockade on ships heading to or coming from Iranian ports and coastal areas on July 14th. In response to attacks on commercial vessels and the disruption to navigation in the Strait of Hormuz. Israeli occupation forces continue to violate the Gaza ceasefire agreement, opening fire in the east and the south of the Gaza Strip. The Palestinian Health Ministry reported that three civilians were wounded, including a woman, amid ongoing air and artillery strikes on areas sheltering displaced Palestinians. The health ministry said the overall death toll since October 7, 2023, has now risen to 73,384, with 174,242 others wounded, with the majority of the victims being women and children. Since the ceasefire agreement went into effect on October 11, 2025, the death toll has reached 1,257, with 4,131 others injured. 806 bodies have been recovered so far, with hundreds of others remaining under the rubble beyond the reach of rescue teams. Meanwhile, Israeli occupation forces continued their attacks on southern Lebanon with intensive artillery shelling and ground incursions into several southern villages. Occupation forces advanced towards Zawtar al-Gharbiye and erected an earthen berm near the town square, backed by military vehicles and a bulldozer amid heavy drone activity. Occupation forces were also pushing into the northern outskirts of Mais al-Jabal, shelling civilian homes in Mansouri. Shelling also targeted the Ali al-Tahir Heights
and areas overlooking the city of Nabatieh. The violations come despite the American-sponsored framework agreement, which provides for a gradual Israeli occupation withdrawal and Lebanese army deployment.

one of the most prominent theaters of the war in Sudan. The war, now in its fourth year, has left tens of thousands of people dead, with estimates exceeding 200,000, has displaced millions of others, and spread famine in parts of Darfur and Kordofan. Fighting around the town of El Geneina has driven many civilians towards neighboring Chad. The Pakistani army said that seven militants and an army officer were killed during an intelligence-based operation in northwest Pakistan. The military said troops moved in after reports of militants in the area and clashed with fighters who took refuge inside a mosque. Weapons and ammunition were seized. The operation follows a rise in armed attacks in Khyber Pakhtunkhwa and Balochistan, the two provinces bordering Afghanistan. Powerful tropical cyclone Typhoon Dolphin battered Japan's Okinawa region with fierce winds and heavy rains, injuring six people and cutting power to around 50,000 buildings across Okinawa and Kagoshima prefectures, with gusts of up to 162 kilometers per hour. Japan's weather agency warned Okinawa and Amami Island of the worst impact. Turning now to business news, in local news, Kuwait Airways chairman Abdul Mohsin Al-Fagan said the airline's conversion into a joint stock company fully owned by the state is an important regulatory and legislative step that will improve the airline's efficiency and provide greater flexibility in managing operations. The chairman said the move allows the airline to operate under a legal framework consistent with the company's law and strengthens governance. Al-Fagan added that the unrestricted powers granted to the company could support future plans, including buying or leasing aircraft and opening new destinations based on operational needs and economic studies. In other news, the price of a barrel of Kuwaiti oil rose by $2.83 a barrel to reach $75.27 a barrel in trading yesterday, Friday. Meanwhile, in the global markets, Brent crude futures rose $1.06 to $83.55 a barrel, while the U.S. West Texas Intermediate Crude WTI futures rose by 89 cents a barrel to $77.29 a barrel. In sports, the Kuwait Volleyball Federation announced today that the seniors competition for the 2025-2026 season will resume on October 22nd. Federation Secretary Talal Al-Namesh said on Saturday that the delay following an earlier suspension due to the regional situation was due to the senior international team's participation in the Arab Championship in Jordan from October 8th to the 18th. He said a meeting was held with the technical staff led by Argentine coach Julian and his assistant Zaid Al-Kadhimi to set the preparation program, which begins in early September. He added that coordination with the Public Authority for Sports will feature an external training camp ahead of the scheduled championship. In football news, Serie A champions Inter Milan beat Juventus 2-1 in a preseason friendly in Perth, Australia earlier today. Di Marco opened the scoring in the 20th minute in front of more than 50,000 fans. It was his second goal in a week. Andy Diouf doubled the lead in the 62nd minute. Francisco Conceição pulled one back for Juventus in the 85th minute. And finally this hour, the local weather forecast for tonight calls for extremely hot summer temperatures with light to moderate southeasterly winds to light variable winds prevailing at speeds of 6 to 28 kilometers per hour and which may raise the relative levels of humidity. Light fog may form in some areas, especially in the early hours of tomorrow morning, with skies becoming partly cloudy. The max

Maximum temperature recorded earlier today was 50 degrees Celsius. The minimum expected tonight is 31 degrees Celsius, while it is currently 46 degrees Celsius in Kuwait City. This concludes this hour's news bulletin. Thank you for tuning in to Radio Kuwait.

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My mind occupied, get high, cause I could go all night. Just one more breath, one more sip, one more tune when the bassline hits. One more reload, one more fix, one more taste of a stranger's lips. One more, yeah, one why not? One more chat to a girl I forgot. One more, mate, yeah, you know the score. Let's stay here, let's have one more.

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Good evening and welcome to this hour's latest news update. I'm Mohammed Al-Awadhi. Starting with the latest in local news, the first Deputy Prime Minister and Minister of Interior, Sheikh Fahd Yusuf Saud Al-Sabah, conducted today a field tour of several Kuwaiti islands and maritime facilities to inspect workflow and readiness levels and review measures taken to enhance security and safety of the country's sea borders. The tour included Umm al-Maradim, Garo and Kubr Islands, where the first Deputy Prime Minister and Minister of Interior was briefed on work procedures and coordination among the authorities operating at the checkpoints, stressing the importance of integrated efforts and enhanced coordination to ensure efficient operations at maritime border crossings. He also called for developing the island's facilities and improving working and accommodation conditions for personnel stationed there, ensuring they have the necessary resources to perform their duties efficiently. The Minister of Foreign Affairs, Sheikh Jarrah Jaber Al-Ahmed Al-Sabah, made a phone call today to His Highness Sheikh Abdullah bin Zayed Al-Nahyan, Deputy Prime Minister and Minister of Foreign Affairs of the United States.

United Arab Emirates, during which His Excellency Sheikh Jarrah Jaber Al Ahmed Al Sabah expressed the state of Kuwait's condemnation of the heinous Iranian attack targeting an ADNOC tanker while passing through the Strait of Hormuz, affirming Kuwait's full solidarity with the United Arab Emirates and its support for all measures it takes to safeguard its sovereignty and protect its security and interests. The state of Kuwait today strongly condemned the targeting of an Emirati tanker while transiting the Strait of Hormuz, a blatant Iranian attack that constitutes a grave violation of international law, including UN Security Council Resolution 2817, and a direct threat to maritime navigation and global energy supplies. A foreign ministry statement stressed the necessity for an immediate halt of such escalatory acts, reiterating the state of Kuwait's categorical rejection of any attack jeopardizing safety or waterways. It also reaffirmed its full solidarity with the United Arab Emirates and its support for measures it would take to safeguard its sovereignty, safety, and interests. The state of Kuwait continued its charity work abroad through projects that can benefit those in need by providing them with a decent life for the long term. Kuwait's recent charity initiatives included healthcare, food security, sheltering, education, economy support, and developmental projects in Gaza, Chad, Sudan, and Yemen. Kuwait Airways chairman Abdul Mohsin Al-Fajan said its transformation into a fully state-owned shareholding company strengthens its strategy within the company's law framework. The remarks came following the issuance of Decree Law No. 77 of 2026, transforming Kuwait Airways into a fully state-owned shareholding company. Al-Fajan said the decree strengthens Kuwait Airways' governance, long-term planning and development, reflecting the state's commitment to modernizing the national carrier amid rapid aviation sector changes. Abu Dhabi national oil company ADNOC said that one of its vessels was targeted by a missile while transiting the Strait of Hormuz early today, affirming there were no injuries and the situation was brought under control. The Emirates news agency WAM reported that the company urged the public to obtain information only from official sources and avoid circulating rumors or unverified information. The Kingdom of Saudi Arabia and the state of Qatar today strongly condemned the targeting of an Emirati tanker while transiting the Strait of Hormuz, stressing that such unacceptable attacks constitute an assault on the security and safety of maritime navigation and the security of global energy supplies. In a separate statement from both countries' foreign ministries, Iran's continued attacks constitute a grave violation of international laws and norms, including UN Security Council Resolution 2817, which safeguard freedom of navigation and safe passage through maritime waterways. Iran announced today that a deal with the Sultanate of Oman on control of the Strait of Hormuz was close but would not be enough to free up the waterway. Iranian Foreign Minister Abbas Araghchi said Iran and Oman were very close to agreement on a new shipping route through the Strait of Hormuz, but that reopening the strait depended on other conditions, including US compensation to Iran. Israeli occupation forces continued attacks on southern Lebanon today, carrying out intensive artillery shelling and ground incursions into several southern villages and towns. The Lebanese National News Agency reported that occupation forces entered West Zoutar and established an earthen barrier around the town square with military vehicles and a bulldozer in a new violation of the framework agreement.
Hamas movement announced today that it remained ready to proceed with a US-backed Gaza peace plan and urge pressure on Israel, which insists it did not agree to the latest part of the deal. Hamas informed US President Donald Trump's Board of Peace that it stood by the latest stage of the plan, under which Hamas would hand over weapons to a nascent Palestinian governing committee

in the war-battered territory. The UN Security Council will hold an emergency session next Tuesday to address the rapidly deteriorating situation in the occupied West Bank. The meeting will convene under the agenda item, the situation in the Middle East, at the request of multiple council members. The session follows a formal demand by the Palestinian Authority for international intervention amid escalating settler violence, settlement expansions, and recent Israeli military actions in the territory. The Yemeni armed forces announced today the launch of a military operation against Houthi militia positions and capabilities across several active front lines. In a televised statement, the Yemeni official armed forces spokesman stated that the operation falls within the military's legitimate right to self-defense, protect personnel, and safeguard civilians from persistent Houthi attacks in the Ma'arib and Hadramaut governorates, which have resulted in military and civilian casualties. Syrian internal security forces killed two the so-called IS militants who were planting an improvised explosive device near the Saadia Zainab area of Damascus countryside. According to the ministry, security officers became suspicious of two masked men standing by the roadside and moved to check their identities. The suspects opened fire, prompting a clash in which both were killed. Typhoon Dolphin lashed Japan's southern Okinawa prefecture today, injuring five people and cutting power to 14,000 buildings, while China shut ports and ferry routes ahead of the storm's expected arrival on its east coast. Typhoon Dolphin was expected to make landfall along China's eastern and southern coasts between late Sunday and early Monday, most likely in the Fujian province. Rain and strong winds are expected to affect eastern China through August 12, including parts of Shanghai and neighboring provinces. And the World Health Organization, vaccine experts today recommended a full-scale human trial of the only existing approved Ebola vaccine to see if it offers cross-protection against a deadly strain spreading in the Democratic Republic of Congo. The recommendation came as the number of confirmed cases in the Democratic Republic of Congo went past the 4,000 mark, now standing at 4,053, including 1,850 fatalities. Moving on to economy news, the Central Bank of Kuwait said today that Fitch Ratings affirm Kuwait's long-term sovereign ratings at AA- with a stable outlook. In a statement, the bank said that the key points of Fitch's report show that Kuwait's credit rating reflects the country's exceptional strength in its financial and external positions. Fitch expected that non-oil GDP would see positive growth, though at a slower pace, buoyed by government spending on infrastructure development projects, projecting a slight rise in the inflation rate during 2026 before dropping in 2027. And Brent crude oil climbed more than $1 a barrel on Friday over ongoing uncertainty about the negotiations in progress that determine control of and reopen the key shipping artery of the Strait of Hormuz. While this week's signals on a potential deal have sent a roller coaster ride in market sentiment, the market remains in the dark as to what needs to happen for the agreement to be clinched. And in sports news, football star Federico Di Marco continued his strong pre-season form and Frenchman Andy Diouf hit the target as Serie A champions Inter Milan defeated Juventus 2-1 in Perth today. Still in football, Chelsea picked up a confidence-boosting pre-season win as they comfortably beat AC Milan in Jakarta, Indonesia. And in weather news tonight, hot and humid, especially over coastal areas, with light to moderate southeasterly wind to light variable winds, with speed of 6 to 28 kilometers per hour, with a chance for light fog
forming over some areas and some scattered clouds will appear. As for tomorrow, Sunday, during the daytime, the weather forecast expected to be extremely hot and humid over coastal areas with light variable wind to light to moderate southeasterly winds with speed of 8 to 30 kilometers per hour, with a chance for light fog forming at night and some scattered clouds will appear. The maximum temperature expected for tomorrow is 47 degrees Celsius and the minimum is 31. Currently it is 39 degrees Celsius in Kuwait City. Thank you for joining us and stay tuned.

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2: Mr. Ray, are you somebody? Mr. Ray, are you somebody? Mr. Ray, are you somebody? Mr. Ray, are you somebody?

Hello and welcome to this hour's latest news update. I'm Hamid Al-Awadhi. Starting with the latest in local news, the first Deputy Prime Minister and Minister of Interior, Sheikh Fahd Yusuf Saud Al-Sabah, conducted a field tour of several Kuwaiti islands and maritime facilities to inspect workflow and readiness levels and review measures taken to enhance security and safety of the country's sea borders. The tour included Umm al-Maradam, Garo and Kubar Islands, where the first Deputy Prime Minister and Minister of Interior was briefed on work procedures and coordination among the authorities operating at the checkpoints, stressing the importance of integrated efforts and enhanced coordination to ensure efficient operations at maritime border crossings. He also called for developing the island's facilities and improving working and accommodation conditions for personnel stationed there, ensuring they have the necessary resources to perform their duties efficiently. Minister of Defence Sheikh Abdullah Ali Abdullah Salim Al-Sabah, accompanied by Chief of the General Staff of the Army, Lieutenant General Khalid Al-Shay'an, conducted an inspection tour covering a number of military sites to review work progress and readiness levels. Minister Sheikh Abdullah Sabah stressed the importance of continuing to carry out duties and missions with utmost efficiency and competence in a manner that enhances the readiness of the Kuwaiti Army and its ability to fulfill its duties in protecting the nation's security and stability. The Minister of Defence praised the personnel of the Kuwaiti Army across various work locations, appreciating their efforts in performing their duties and responsibilities, while reiterating the importance of continuing to work with a sense of responsibility and dedication in serving the homeland. The Minister of Foreign Affairs, Sheikh Jarrah Jabir Al-Ahmed Al-Sabah, made a phone call to His Highness Sheikh Abdullah bin Zayed Al Nahyan, Deputy Prime Minister and Minister of Foreign Affairs of the United Arab Emirates, during which the Foreign Affairs Minister expressed the State of Kuwait's condemnation of the heinous Iranian attack targeting an ADNOC tanker while passing through the Strait of Hormuz, affirming Kuwait's full solidarity with the United Arab Emirates and its support for all measures it takes to safeguard its sovereignty and protect its security and interests. The State of Kuwait strongly condemned the targeting of an Emirati tanker while transiting the Strait of Hormuz, a blatant Iranian attack that constitutes a grave violation of international law, including UN Security Council Resolution 2817, and a direct threat to maritime navigation and global energy supplies. A foreign ministry statement stressed the necessity for an immediate halt of such escalatory acts, reiterating the State of Kuwait's categorical rejection of any attack jeopardizing safety of waterways. It also reaffirmed its full solidarity with the United Arab Emirates and its support for measures it would take to safeguard its sovereignty, safety, and interests. The State of Kuwait continued its charity work abroad through projects that can benefit those in need by providing them with a decent life for the long term. Kuwait's recent charity initiatives included healthcare, food security, sheltering, education, economy support and developmental projects.

districts in Gaza, Chad, Sudan and Yemen. Kuwait Airways chairman Abdul Mohsin Al-Fajan said its transformation into a fully state-owned shareholding company strengthens its strategy within the company's law framework. The remarks came following the issuance of Decree Law No. 77 of 2026, transforming Kuwait Airways into a fully state-owned shareholding company. Al-Fajan said the decree strengthens Kuwait Airways governance, long-term planning and development, reflecting the state's commitment to modernizing the national carrier amid rapid aviation sector changes. Abu Dhabi national oil company ADNOC said that one of its vessels was targeted by a missile while transiting the Strait of Hormuz, early affirming there were no injuries and the situation was brought under control. The Emirates news agency reported that the company urged the public to obtain information only from official sources and avoid circulating rumors or unverified information. The Kingdom of Saudi Arabia and the state of Qatar strongly condemned the targeting of an Emirati tanker while transiting the Strait of Hormuz, stressing that such unacceptable attacks constitute an assault on the security and safety of maritime navigation and the security of global energy supplies. In a separate statement from both countries' foreign ministries, Iran's continued attacks constitute a grave violation of international laws and norms, including UN Security Council Resolution 2817, which safeguard freedom of navigation and safe passage through maritime waterways. Iran announced that a deal with the Sultanate of Oman on control of the Strait of Hormuz was close, but would not be enough to free up the waterway. Iranian Foreign Minister Abbas Araghchi said Iran and Oman were very close to agreement on a new shipping route through the Strait of Hormuz, but that reopening the strait depended on other conditions, including US compensation to Iran. Israeli occupation forces continued attacks on southern Lebanon, carrying out intensive artillery shelling and ground incursions into several southern villages and towns. The Lebanese National News Agency reported that occupation forces entered West Zoutar and established an earthen barrier around the town square with military vehicles and a bulldozer in a new violation of the framework agreement. Hamas movement announced that it remained ready to proceed with a US-backed Gaza peace plan and urged pressure on Israel, which insists it did not agree to the latest part of the deal. Hamas informed US President Donald Trump's Board of Peace that it stood by the latest stage of the plan, under which Hamas would hand over weapons to a nascent Palestinian governing committee in the war-battered territory. The UN Security Council will hold an emergency session next Tuesday to address the rapidly deteriorating situation in the occupied West Bank. The meeting will convene under the agenda item, the situation in the Middle East, at the request of multiple council members. The session follows a formal demand by the Palestinian Authority for international intervention amid escalating settler violence, settlement expansions, and recent Israeli actions in the territory. The Yemeni armed forces announced the launch of a military operation against Houthi militia positions and capabilities across several active front lines. In a televised statement, the Yemeni official armed forces spokesman stated that the operation falls within the military's legitimate right to self-defense, protect personnel, and safeguard civilians from persistent Houthi attacks in the Ma'arib and Hadhramaut governorates, which have resulted in military and civilian casualties. Syrian internal security forces killed two the so-called IS militants who were planting an improvised explosive device near the Saidiya Zainab area of Damascus countryside. According to the ministry, security officers became suspicious of two masked men standing by the roadside and moved to check their identities. The suspects opened fire, prompting a clash in which both were killed.
Typhoon Dolphin lashed Japan's southern

Okinawa Prefecture injuring 5 people and cutting power to 14,000 buildings, while China shut ports and ferry routes ahead of the storm's expected arrival on its east coast. Typhoon Dolphin was expected to make landfall along China's eastern and southern coast between late Sunday and early Monday, most likely in Fujian province. Rain and strong winds are expected to affect eastern China through August 12, including parts of Shanghai and neighboring provinces. The World Health Organization vaccine experts recommended a full-scale human trial of the only existing approved Ebola vaccine to see if it offers cross-protection against a deadly strain spreading in the Democratic Republic of Congo. The recommendation came as the number of confirmed cases in the Democratic Republic of Congo went past the 4,000 mark, now standing at 4,053, including 1,850 fatalities. Moving on to economy news, the Central Bank of Kuwait said that Fitch Ratings affirm Kuwait's long-term sovereign rating at AA- with a stable outlook. In a statement, the bank said that the key points of Fitch's report show that Kuwait's credit rating reflects the country's exceptional strength in its financial and external positions. Fitch expected that non-oil GDP would see positive growth, though at a slower pace, buoyed by government spending on infrastructure development projects, projecting a slight rise in the inflation rate during 2026 before dropping in 2027. And Brent crude oil climbed more than $1 a barrel on Friday over ongoing uncertainty about the negotiations in progress that determine control of and reopening the key shipping artery of the Strait of Hormuz. While this week's signals on a potential deal have sent a roller coaster ride in market sentiment, the market remains in the dark as to what needs to happen for the agreement to be clinched. Moving on to sports news and football, star Federico Di Marco continued his strong pre-season form and Frenchman Andy Diouf hit the target as Serie A champions Inter Milan defeated Juventus 2-1 in Perth. Still in football, Algeria have secured a first qualification for the Women's World Cup after a 2-1 victory over 10-player Ivory Coast in their Women's Africa Cup of Nations quarter-final in Casablanca. And finally, in weather news tonight, hot, partly cloudy and humid with light to moderate southeasterly wind with speed of 6 to 28 kilometers per hour with a chance for light fog forming over some areas. As for tomorrow Sunday during the daytime, the weather forecast is expected to be extremely hot, partly cloudy and humid over coastal areas with variable light to moderate southeasterly winds with speed of 8 to 30 kilometers per hour. With a chance for light fog forming at night. The maximum temperature expected for tomorrow is 47 degrees Celsius and the minimum is 31 degrees Celsius. Currently in Kuwait City, it is 37 degrees Celsius. Thank you for tuning in and have a good night.

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All it takes is one song on the radio, you're right back on it, reminding me all over again how you just brushed me off and left me so burnt. Spent a lot of time trying to soul search. 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Well, looks like I'd hit a growth spurt. But I'm coming for closure. Don't suppose an explanation I'm owed for the way that you turned your back on me just when I may have needed you most. Oh, you thought it was over. You could just close the chapter and go about your life like it was nothing. You ruined mine, but you seem to be doing fine. 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Can't think of a better way to define poetic justice. 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Mind saying let it go. Heart saying I will once I bury this alive, hide the shovel and then drop.

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I think you can hurt people and just keep getting away with it. Not this time, you better go and get the sewing kit. 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

I've been driving around your side of this town like 9 freaking hours and 45 minutes now. Finally I found your new address, parking your drive. Feel like I've been waiting on this moment all of my life, and it's now arrived and my mouth is full of saliva. My night is out and I'm ducking on the side of your house. See, it's sad it came to this point, such a disappointment. I had to make this appointment to come and see you, but ain't here for your empathy. I don't need your apology or your friendship or sympathy. It's revenge that I seek, so I sneak vengefully and treat your bedroom window like I reached my full potential. I peaked. Continue to peep, still bent loading. 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Man, door handles unlocked. Shouldn't be that easy to do this. You don't plan for intruders beforehand. Surprised to see me? Cat got your tongue? Gag, chloroform rag. Gag, almost hack up a lung. Like you picked an axe up and swung. Stick to the core plan. Drag to the back of a trunk by one of your fans. Irony spectacular, huh? Now who's a f*** you punk? And here's your Bronco hats. You can have that back cause they suck. It's just me, you, and the music now, Slim. I hope you hear it. We're in a car right now. Wait, here comes my favorite lyric. I'm the bad guy who makes fun of people that die. And hey, here's the sequel to my Mathers LP just to try to get people to buy. How's this for publicity stunt? This should be fun. Last album now, cause after this you'll be officially done. Eminem killed by Eminem, Matthew Mitchell. I even have your initials. I initially was gonna bury you next to my brother, but since you're in love with your city so much, I figured what the best place you could be buried alive is right here. Two more X's, time is quite near. Hope we don't get stopped, no license I fear. That sirens I hear? Guess 90 on the freeway wasn't the brightest ideas. Cops appear in my driver's side mirror. Oh God, police! Hope Foxtrot gets an aerial shot of your burial plot, at least. New plan, Stan. Slim. Chauvinist pig. Chauvinist pig, Lincoln Town Car. Well, gotta go. Almost at the bridge. Big bro is for you. Slim, this is for him and Frank Ocean. Oh, hope you can swim good. Now say you hate him once again. I also represent anyone on the receiving end of those jokes you were bit. I'm the nightmare you fell asleep in and woke up still in. I'm your karma closing in with each stroke of a pin. Perfect time to have some remorse to show for your sin. Nope, it's hopeless. I'm like the now that you're hopelessly in. When they say all of this is approaching its end, but you refuse to believe that.